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0: life and fun for the whole family here on Shine FM. It's Holly Taylor. We're at a Tuesday, and as of next week, officially across the board, the kids will be on summer vacation. The teachers are taking us in. Our verse for today is John 6, 37b from an ESV. It says, "Whoever comes to me, I will never cast out."
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0: our kids get older, there's the art of letting go. And experts would actually flag that as they turn into adults, there are certainly things that we should never say to our adult children. So I'm not there yet. I only have a 10 and a 12-year-old, and already the letting go is hard. You want the best, and sometimes our voice can sound like criticism to them, depending on how we're saying things. So the experts say, lead with curiosity, which seems fairly basic, but especially when it comes to us speaking with them about life choices or bringing up things that happened in the past. What are some of those things that you wished your parents or in-laws would say or not say to you?
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7: 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Righteousness has various measurements. 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God is the creator of both. If anyone abuses God's creation, they're not in right relationship with what God has made. 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

0: laws would or would not say to us, as experts are making some conversation about healthy boundaries and conversations to have. And so I think for a lot of us, it would possibly be around how we also parent, because that is exactly what Lindsay texted in. She says, things are so different now from when we were kids that when my in-laws share their words of wisdom about how we've decided to parent our children, sometimes it comes off as a little offensive. And yes, different days, different rules. Sometimes I feel like we are living in a completely different metaverse. That's just not even the same. So yeah, that's definitely one of those areas to try to have healthy boundaries. Another one is pressuring major decisions. That's a tough one because you know they love you and they want you to make the right choice. But sometimes what God is saying to us is different.
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0: Now, I know it's the evening and not the morning, but here's a beautiful prayer that maybe you can pray tomorrow when you're waking up and the day is ahead of you. This is a beautiful prayer to set up your day. Dear God, thank you for this new day and another chance to walk with you. As I step into the hours ahead, I'm asking you for your strength to keep my faith strong. When worry tries to overwhelm me or doubt creeps in, remind me that you are always with me. Help me stay calm, speak kindly, and trust your plan, even when things feel uncertain. Give me the energy I need for today's challenges. Keep my heart grateful, my words encouraging, and my faith unshaken. I'm placing this day in your hands, knowing that you'll guide me through it.
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0: Well, here we are. We've got the summer months literally just around the corner because it's officially summer. We can say that now. It's not just in theory. Summer is here, even if it doesn't feel like it. I'm Holly Taylor here for Shine FM, and jump onto our website, shinefm.com, and you'll be able to see different featured events that we're a part of, but also the community events that are being planned by your neighbors right here. So check it out. 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

0: Time for a feel-good story. It's Woman versus Cougar. I'm Holly Taylor, and I had to share this with you. The odds did not seem in the favor of neither Gina and one of her one-year-old goats. Because there was a cougar on the loose. Yes. Now, last year, Gina had an incident where a black bear killed her miniature horse. So she was devastated and said, this is never going to happen. So she made sure that her four baby goats would be safe and sound. And so she made it what she thought would be predator-proof, this little barn. But a cougar had another idea. And when everything seemed quiet and like everyone was going to bed, her dogs were on high alert. She heard the goats and she ran outside. She saw a cougar with one of her goats in its mouth and she said, not on my watch. And so she, using the post, roots the cougar. The cougar drops the goat and takes off. Her goat was a little scared, a little injured, but doing all right. And hopefully that cougar never comes back. But can you imagine a 61-year-old booting a cougar to release the goat, and she wins. So, woman versus cougar, yes. In this case, I'm voting for Gina.
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0: nightmare.
1: Correct.
0: We always felt a little insecure around some parents that their kids are just kicking it and just, how can I please my parents during the junior high years and the high school years? And we were thinking, gosh, we're not that. And then we found out these nightmares happen in college because now they learned how to choose. So freedom is a good thing. So the first step is the love. The second thing, here's the rule, that's the boundary. The third is the freedom to fail and to disobey. And the fourth is reality consequences. Mm. Here's what happens.
2: Yeah.
1: You know, in terms of responsibility, Dr. Towson, there is a moment most of us parents face where our child says, I can't do it. And there's something in what you just said that is making me wonder, how do we handle those moments? Because we aspire to actually, you can do that, because we think you can. But how do we help our child understand the difference between, I just don't want to do that, or I don't think I can, and my parents really want me to?
0: Right. You start with what I call OJT, on-the-job training. Walk them through it. Here's how you feed the dog. Here's how you learn how to cook. So you walk through them as you would with a job. So then they go, I'm getting that capacity because mom and dad are training me. And then there's a learning curve, and they don't walk the dog right, or they only sit still for 10 minutes or whatever. And the learning curve makes mistakes, and you're just compassionate about that, but you stick with it. Next, you empathize with the complaining. Let them complain about it as long as they're doing it. Don't trigger. So, mm-hmm. So many parents who don't like the attitude, and you either criticize them and shame them, or you cave in and say, well, you're upset. But don't do either one of those. Just empathize. I know it's tough. Get back to work. And then you praise the success. That's how kids learn competency in life, for a skill or a marriage or faith.
2: Yeah. Let's hear one more question before we end today. And I want us to come back tomorrow if you're willing, and we'll keep this rolling because it's so good for parents to really understand boundaries. Let's listen to this question.
3: My question relates to my 14-month-old. I'm a first-time mother to a beautiful little girl, and I'm finding myself saying the word no to her a lot more than I ever thought I would. And she now says no back to me, and it feels like a little bit of a game. And I'm just wondering, how can I implement boundaries? How can I deter her from doing things that are unsafe? How can I get her to stop doing things I don't want her to do without the use of the word no, especially during a season where communication is limited right now with the skills that she has. So any feedback would be much appreciated. Thank you again. Bye.
2: This is the ultimate question for parents, how we get into this no debate. It's like a tennis match where the ball is the word no, and it's going back and forth over the net.
0: It really is. Well, let me pose another way to look at this. So why toddlerhood to avoid no? Might as well stop it in early childhood or late childhood or early adolescence or late. Maybe saying no is a bad thing all the way through life. Well, there's going to be a nightmare. And so let's don't just think about the toddlerhood. If you don't like the word no, there's a problem because it's a great word. What does Matthew 5 say? Let your yes be yes or your no be no. It helps us. It gives us structure. So what we found out is the only group that shouldn't really have a lot of no is, like we talked about earlier, the infant. They really can't metabolize or digest that. But a toddler on, they need it and they learn it. And I'm so happy with this caller because her child is responding with her own no, meaning I'm developing an identity. I'm going to protect myself. I might have a good relationship and not let anybody, you know, gaslight me. So when the toddler says, does what you don't like, and you say no, and it's a firm no, and it's a nice no, but it's not a mean no, then they begin to protest, set the consequence, make it a reasonable consequence. And after it's become like normalized, that this is the way my family is, this is the way mom and dad are, they calm down. It's like the rails of the crib for a baby. Structure brings security. A kid without a no in their lives is more insecure.
2: Yeah. Mm.
0: And if you look at the long-term research on parenting, it's really, really interesting. There are two factors of all these studies about what makes a nice person by age 21, from 0 to 21, two factors. One is appropriate warmth, real warmth, listening, getting down to their level, you know, caring. And the second is appropriate structure and strictness. That's the two that matter.
2: Really interesting. And unfortunately, as parents, we tend to see those as very different things. And like most of life, we lean into one and not the other. And when you do that in an imbalanced way, you end up with problems either way.
0: And you end up with a split parent problem. Hmm. The Disney parent and the uber strict parent. And then the child learns, here's where I have fun, I can do what I want, and here's the one that I'm kind of afraid of and resentful. Parents need to be integrated in what the Bible calls grace and truth.
2: That's good. John, right at the end here, I want to cover one thing that seems to be kind of a phenom amongst younger parents right now, this idea of avoiding the word no, that it's not a healthy thing. And I think they refer to it as gentle parenting. Speak to that issue. It's kind of touching on this idea of being out of balance in one direction. And I, you know, some of the best advice I ever got from a friend, he said, try to say yes in your parenting more than no. But that came to activity, you know, when your son asks you or your daughter, do you want to play catch? Try to say yes. Don't say no, I'm busy. And that's how he was applying it. And I think that's a distinction too. Say yes when it comes to things your child wants to do after work or whatever it might be, rather than saying, I'm really tired, I'm busy, whatever. Then there's this, don't say no in order to be gentle on the child. Speak to that.
0: Well, I think that the gentle parenting thought pattern, there's some strengths in it. One is they tend to be more emotionally attuned to how the child is feeling. That's very important. The attunement is a big deal. Also, I think it's good to sometimes explain the why. Instead of just, I'm the mommy all the time, you know, because I'm the parent. Well, sometimes you have to do that. But sometimes it's helpful to say because, you know, it might hurt somebody's feelings because we want you to be a success. And the fact that it's kind of anti-harshness, well, harshness can really damage a child. But here's the weaknesses, I think. No matter how warm we are and how attuned emotion we are, it can become permissiveness. And then the child doesn't learn structure and responsibility. Also, there's an over-validating, they call it sometimes, of always over-praising everything. And that can dysregulate the neurology of a child's brain because they know that they're not that great and they begin to feel like they're a sham. So you're telling me I'm going to be the next president. Well, maybe I am, but right now I can't even make it through my classes. So they feel this disconnect. The overpraising can be a problem. And also the collaborative conversation instead of no, like, well, let's work this out together. Well, what that does is the child begins to think, I'm in charge here too, right? I'm just like these guys are. These
2: big I got a people. Vote.
0: I got a big vote. And instead of, I'm going to be in a world where there are authority figures and there's a God who owns everything and there's bosses and all this sort of thing, it becomes more confusing for them and sometimes creates a sense of entitlement and the inability, this is the big one, the inability to tolerate life's limits.
2: Yeah, that's big and it seems epidemic right now. So, John, like I said, this is great. Let's go another day and cover some more of the content in the book. And what a great book it is. Dr. John Townsend with his co-author, Henry Cloud, Boundaries with Kids, How Healthy Choices Grow Healthy Children. 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
2: And Dr. Townsend, you're involved with raising up the next generation of strong Christian counselors through your efforts at Concordia. Tell us more about that.
0: Well, it's the Townsend Institute for Leadership and Counseling at Concordia University in Irvine, California. It's for people that want an opportunity to enhance their career, get a new career, move up the ladder. We're a fully accredited remote graduate degree school. We got three programs. You can get a master's or a certificate in counseling, or an organizational leadership, or an executive coaching and consulting. And we have now a PhD in counseling, and actually Forbes magazine made us the number one remote PhD in counseling. So we're real happy about that.
2: Yeah,
0: we have hundreds of students, they're getting great jobs. We're at the bottom third of expensive schools like ours, and we have these great guest experts, people like Henry Cloud, Patrick Lencioni. There's a person named Jim Daly who speaks with our students who's very well.
2: It's always fun to talk to the students.
0: So, yeah, we're at the townsendinstitute.com.
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0: liar.
1: Our kids have done this, I'm sure, a time or two, and that's coming home with crafts in the form of bird feeders. It's Holly Taylor here, and in this case, sometimes spending a few extra dollars is the better way to go, as they are saying that a lot of the cheaper bird feed, the seed, it is this food that the songbirds, the ones that you want in your backyard, they don't eat it. So they, as you've seen, will push it off the bird feeder, it falls beneath it, and then you get weird growth happening, you know, just random vegetation, or worse, rodents. So they say spend a little extra money, get the bird food that would attract the songbirds that you want in your backyard. Not finding the cheapest. Cheapest isn't always best, because a lot of it will get wasted. Something to keep in mind if your kids have come home this summer with another bird feeder.

so excited. Tomorrow, Team Canada is back on the pitch, taking on Switzerland. It's Holly Taylor, and tomorrow at 3 o'clock Eastern Standard Time, so that's 1 o'clock our time, we'll be able to see Team Canada playing again as they round out the Battle of Group B. After quite the victory over Qatar, 6-0, but they did lose a very key player due to injury. So wishing Kone all the best as he recovers. He's joined the team to cheer them on from the sidelines, and we'll be cheering as well. Oh, go Canada, go!

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0: It's finally out, and I did not go and see it. It's Holly Taylor, and although I do love the idea of watching Toy Story 5, I don't want to cry. But a ton of people did go to see it. In fact, it grossed at the box office $160 million. It was by far the most watched movies in movie theaters that weekend, breaking records. It's the one that most people have watched, probably because they have now multiple generations who have been waiting for Toy Story 5. Again, I just couldn't prepare myself after watching the last couple to watch this. It's just too heartbreaking. The toys, the kids. Why must they all grow up?
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5: A little kid said, "Today in church, the pastor tried to drown someone and everybody clapped and took pictures." Kids in church. A Sunday school teacher was asked, "If the people of Israel are Israelites and the people of Canaan are Canaanites, are the people of Hamburg hamburgers?" Reminds me of the quote, "Going to church doesn't make you a Christian any more than going to McDonald's makes you a hamburger." And what makes us a Christian? Placing our faith in the redemptive work of Jesus through his death and resurrection. We're forgiven, followers of Jesus. This weekend, I'll celebrate with other imperfect believers. If the sermon goes too long, maybe a kid will say, "Mommy, if we give him the money now, will he let us go?"
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0: safe and fun for the whole family here on Shine FM. It's Holly Taylor, and earlier today we were talking about some of the things that we just wished our parents or in-laws wouldn't say to us as their adult kids. Because there is definitely a change when you're the adult and no longer a kid and they're still your parent. Again, it is uncharted territory for them, for you. And so just seeing what some of the experts were saying about people just not appreciating parents prying into personal relationships or bringing up past mistakes or even downplaying the struggles. I got a couple messages actually about that. Parents saying, oh, when we were your age, we managed. But it is a very different day and age, isn't it? And so downplaying struggles, I think at any age, is something to keep in mind as our kids grow up, just to remember that their struggles are as real as the ones we're facing, and they grew up in a different time. So curiosity is always the best to lead with. Have yourself an incredible rest of your Tuesday, and let's get ready for our Wednesday, halfway to the weekend and hours away from watching Team Canada play. Go Canada, go.
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0: few days ago, Maverick City Music performed live in Orlando, Florida at Disney's Epcot Park, and thousands of people showed up for the set. And they were singing and worshiping and praising to God. There were thousands of people who gathered around the stage and were standing and singing and clapping and praising the Lord in a very public and very meaningful way. This is so exciting to me because not only do I love live music, I love it when that turns into an opportunity to worship the Lord. And in such a public and meaningful way, this is such a wonderful show of God's love and community and how the Christian faith and Christian music can really bring people together.
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0: I have moments, just as I think we all do, where I just can't wrap my head around God. I am so incredibly grateful for all the things that He has done, all the gifts He has given me, but at the end of the day, I still can't fully understand Him. And it's verses like Ecclesiastes 11, verse 5, that help kind of settle that in me and help me recognize that's normal. As you do not know the path of the wind, or how the body is formed in a mother's womb, so you cannot understand the work of God, the maker of all things.
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0: Hello, Shine family. Connor Dixon here. And have you heard about Shine On Demand? It's this wonderful little addition we have to the ShineFM.com website, where you can go on and you can find any previous episode of any of the shows that we air on ShineFM or On The Light. And you can listen to any one of these episodes. We've got a back catalog of a ton of them. We've got Joni Table Talk. We've got Back to the Bible. We've got Best Day Ever, The Bible for Kids. We've got a ton of excellent shows. So if you haven't ever heard an episode of them, or if you're looking for a specific episode, or if you're looking to listen to a show from the start, that is a perfect place to go.
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0: I take a combination of buses and the LRT to and from work. And just the other day, I had a moment that completely threw me off, where the bus normally turns to go into a transit center. I was on the LRT, and the LRT was going straight. So in my tired, half-asleep brain, I was thinking, oh my gosh, the bus just missed its turn. What is it doing? Only to remember that I was seated on the LRT.
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1: When I was little, I went to Bible camp, and this was one of the first verses that I learned and memorized that really stuck with me. And it's such a strong reminder that we're not alone in anything that we do, but that God is always with us. Joshua 1 verse 9 says, "Have I not commanded you? Be strong and courageous. Do not be afraid. Do not be discouraged. For the Lord your God will be with you wherever you go."
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3: 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Here's Pastor Tobison Shomi.
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1: Hi, I'm Dr. Doug Weiss, and for over 40 years as a licensed psychologist, I've helped countless individuals heal from life's deepest hurts and challenges. And here on Healing Time, you won't just hear powerful testimonies, you'll be equipped with practical steps and biblical tools to walk in real, lasting freedom in Christ. Today, we are going to help you minister and better understand those who have been betrayed in what might be considered one of the worst ways a person can be betrayed. So be encouraged to be a better minister after today's journey. What is it that holds men back from unlocking their incredible full potential? Why are some men so successful and other men struggle to find a sense of purpose or even a sense of motivation? What is keeping women frustrated with the men in their life, and why don't men seem to hear them? Now, these are great questions, but the answer to all of this is an important principle that I discovered in counseling men for 40 years. I call this principle, men make men. Now, let me share with you how God has revealed this truth to me. Now, for almost 40 years, I have been counseling men who struggle with pornography addiction, sexual addiction, intimacy anorexia, and the pain that that causes inside their marriage. And it's the women who've been devastated, experiencing partner betrayal trauma over years and decades. That's what's been in my office every Monday through Friday. Now, addictions have a way of keeping men stuck in adolescent behavior and adolescent thinking. So week after week, I have had, let's just say, rather direct conversations with these men. Sometimes they call it come to Jesus meetings. And I get to see them go home completely changed and full of purpose and living out what God designed them to be. Now, I've heard countless wives say to me, Dr. Weiss, I have said exactly the same thing to my husband for years and years, and you say it one time, and it's like he really hears you. It's like the light bulb comes on. What is up with that? I mean, they're like, they literally sit there and they're amazed that their husband's actually hearing it. Then I have to explain to them that men make men. Men call men up, unlike any women in their life can. Eve wasn't created to teach Adam how to be a man. Just, there's no scripture that supports that, okay, ladies? Adam was created first, and then in Genesis, God walked with Adam every day while he named the animals, which took months or maybe even years. God taught Adam how to become a man, how to serve, how to use his voice and abilities for the benefit of others. God made Adam into a servant man before he could trust him with his daughter. So Adam learned how to listen to the father's voice, which was a masculine voice, okay? And now let's remember how God made man. Let's go through this. In Genesis 2:7, it says, God formed a man from the dust of the ground and breathed into his nostrils the breath of life, and the man became a living being. Now you see, Adam wasn't spoken into existence like the stars or the animals. You know, God said it and it was done. He was crafted by the very hands of God. I mean, like a potter makes a pot of clay. I like to imagine that God took the dust and he swirled it around, and the bones formed, and then the veins and nerves and brains and muscles, skin and hair, and everything came together. Adam was fully created structurally, but he wasn't alive until God breathed into his very own eternal, indestructible life into Adam. Adam was now officially God's son, and being an immortal being, made inside of time. That's a whole other conversation. It's mind-blowing to know what God did on that moment, in that day. He made Adam a man, a male, okay? But of course, sin came into the picture, and it's important to remember that our original God-given design, because this is what Jesus died to redeem. And we'll talk more about this in the next segment, so I don't want you to go anywhere. But this is so important to understand. See, God made Adam a male. And then he walked him into the garden. We'll get to that at another time. And then he gave him his purpose, which was to, you know, maintain the garden and everything that's in the garden. But what's important is that God took his time to disciple Adam to become a man. And this is where a lot of men miss things and a lot of women miss things. Women, if you don't see a man like while you're dating him in a discipled relationship with men, he's more likely to stay adolescent. Men don't raise themselves. Adam didn't raise himself. God raised Adam. Okay? Men need men to call them up, to call them out, to strengthen them, to encourage them, sometimes to just look them in the eye and say, are you kidding me? Do you just believe what you said? I don't believe what you, like, we need that. Okay, men are somewhat tribal, and we do better inside of a community. The lone wolf is a dangerous person in the Christian walk, or even in a family. So women, men need men to say things to them that you want to say to them, and maybe you are trying to say to them. I would say, if you're saying something to a man several times and he doesn't get the point, you need to say, go talk to your accountability partner, our pastor, or some guy who's spiritually mature, and ask him about this question and see what they say. And they will come back differently. You know, I was, for over 20 years, I was going to a CEO meeting with very successful men. It's about 10, 12 of us, and all Christian men in different spheres of businesses and stuff like that. And we get together a weekend about once a quarter. And we did this for 20 years. And if I was struggling with an issue or I had a question about life, I would take it to this group and they would give me wisdom and I would be able to hear it. Okay? That's just the way we're made. That's not some kind of down issue for women. It's just accepting that your son is going to need your husband to say things to him that he's not going to hear you about. It means that your dad needs someone like that. It means that your husband is going to need someone like that. That is the fastest way to spiritual growth. Now look at how Jesus, when he came to earth, how he did it. Okay? He didn't do life outside a community, but he was raising a team of men to take the gospel to the entire world. And so he got all these guys from different professions, mostly business leaders, and he put them together and made them live in community so that they could be there at moments to watch the miracles, of course, to hear the teachings, to process the information, but also, you know, they were all there when Jesus would call Peter out and say, get behind me, Satan. Like, that was not a great moment. But it called Peter up to discern what he was saying was in his flesh and not from the Spirit of God. And Jesus corrected him. And in that process, we see men make men many times in the scripture. Okay, and that's not to invalidate women or their voice. It's just the way that men are made. And I would say the same is true of women. There are definitely times women need to hear from women and be corrected. Okay, I can think of many instances where a woman's voice can move a woman in a marriage way quicker than her husband's voice. So this is not just men. This is everybody needs people in their life who are more mature and of the same gender that can help them walk their identity out in Christ.
0: Deep within the heart of every man is a God-given calling, but very few ever step into it. 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
1: Welcome back to Healing Time. Now, as we continue to discuss this very powerful principle on how men make men, I want to show you another idea that is a blessing to me as a man. It helps me understand my purpose. See, in Genesis 2:15, it says, "The Lord God took the man and put him in the Garden of Eden to work it and take care of it." Now, there's a very couple interesting things here. First, Adam was not made in the garden. Now, I know you may have never thought about that, but Adam was actually made somewhere else. And it's really important as men that we understand that we start outside. God creates us, but then God brings us to our place of destiny. God brings us to the place of fruitfulness. God brings us to our purpose. Okay, now whether you're a man or a woman, it doesn't matter where you start, okay? I have seen God take people like me who are illegitimate, poor, from an uneducated family, and guide them into a garden, okay? God has a garden for every man, but only God knows where the garden is. Adam didn't know where he was going. God knew where he was going, okay? So the second point here is God created the garden for you to have a purpose. God already has a very specific place for you to be. And some of you might be struggling and finding where that place is, but He has that place. Whether it's your hometown where you grew up, another state, another side of the world, He has a place for you to be. Now, there is an absolute place where you are supposed to be doing the will of God. Okay, His will on earth, His kingdom come. And wherever that is, okay, we are to proclaim the gospel and make disciples. So wherever you are, hopefully you're discipling and being discipled, encouraging and being encouraged. Now, the third idea is that God brought Adam to the garden. Okay, Adam didn't know the garden existed. He didn't know how to get there. And here we see God leading the way. And God leads us day by day. He doesn't lead us by a 5-year plan. Okay? It's great to have ideas about all that. But I have found that fellowship, and we have a whole teaching on that on the website, is way more better than having a 5-year plan. God's leading the way to the place of Adam's destiny. And this is so critical for men. We must let God lead us, and this is for women as well. God leads better than we do because He knows where we're going and when we should arrive, okay? We don't know what we're created for or where we go. Only He does, and trust me, I'm sitting in a chair here in a studio that I didn't know I was gonna be in, but God just ordained the steps of my life and brought me here. And I've seen so many men, especially young ones, asking to know God's will, as if God is going to drop it out of heaven. No, God keeps the secrets of your destiny inside His heart. That's where your destiny resides. That's where the map is. It's inside His heart. He reveals it over decades as we walk day by day. We're like, you know, little sheep walking with a shepherd. God likes to walk with men. God likes to lead men. God likes for us to lean on Him. We see this with Jesus too, as He would walk from place to place. I think God enjoys the pace of walking with us, much like we would if we were walking with our children. Now, I don't know about you, but some of my favorite times in raising my kids was just going for a long walk. Because there's something about walking that opens the heart. And they would start talking about their friends or talking about their life or talking about something that was important to them. And they would open up. And God wants us to walk with Him, both men and women. Now, hear my heart on this. God has your DNA made. He's given you your DNA, but he hasn't given you your GPS, okay? And I think we should all wear that T-shirt. Got the DNA, don't have the GPS. Because the GPS is actually inside the heart of God. So many people want to know the purposes of God without seeking first the kingdom of God, okay? When you seek his heart, he will guide you step by step. And it won't be like big stuff sometimes. Sometimes he just says, go talk to that person or give this person a bigger tip. Or I want you to read this scripture. Or I want you to go pray for that person. They don't know me. I want you to witness to that person. And all of that is leading us to where he wants to be. It's hearing the Father's voice, okay? God walked with Adam in the garden every day. He knew his voice, okay? Adam was given the purpose even before he was made. God said, there's no one in the garden to make, you know, take care of the garden, so let's make a man. And there's no one doing what you're called to do now or in the future, like the way that you are called to do it. But he will lead you into the garden. He will lead you into the right relationships. He will give you the resources, okay? I can tell you miracle after miracle that happened for me to even do healing time. I had to wait for about 5 years. The Lord told me, I want you to do this, but I don't want you to fund it. I'm gonna give you the resources. And I'm like, Lord, okay. That's the way it's going to be. But for 5 years, I had to wait for him to do what he said he was going to do. So sometimes we wait on the Lord, but we walk day by day. And I want to encourage you, if you're in one of those seasons where you're just walking day by day, that doesn't mean you're not going to arrive. You are arriving if you're walking with the Father. See, he thinks you arrive when you just hold his hand. And I can tell you as a dad, if you're on a walk, now my daughter is still, I mean, she's 30 years old, but you know, if we're walking in the mall, just her and I, she'll grab my hand. And it reminds me of the thousands of times that little girl grabbed my hand, walking across the street, walking to school, walking to somewhere. And it makes me just feel love for her. The Father wants you to just put your little hand in his big hand and walk with him today. And if you'll do that, he knows where you're going. He knows how to get you there. He wants to provide for you to get there. Okay, if I was walking my daughter to her school, I know where we were going, and I paid for her to go there. Okay, God's like that. He's preparing your future, but he's preparing it as you hold his hand. So men, we need to hold the hand of God, women as well. And we need to have each other.

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1: To the place of his destiny, and how important it is to walk with him and to let him guide you into your purpose. Now let's take a look at what Scripture says just before that. Now don't miss this, especially if you're men. This is the key to the entire conversation about unlocking your purpose and fulfilling your true potential. In Genesis 2:5, it says this, "No shrub had yet sprung up because the Lord had not sent the rain, and there was no one to work the ground." God makes this very clear from the very beginning. Man was made for a purpose. Man was created to work. And understand, the purpose preceded man. In other words, the purpose existed before God made you. Then God breathed life into the man, okay? Man without responsibility is really incomplete. See, God made the whole world, everything we would need, and he brought Adam there, and he gave him a job. When you look at the creation of man, he gave him a job before he gave him Eve. But work is so important for men to look like God. It's so important for us to work. If a man doesn't work, he won't look like the Father. The Father loves to create. The Father loves to maintain. The Father loves to provide. A man who works will grow, will multiply, will be a blessing. I've blessed you to be a blessing. That's one of the most quoted scriptures in Scripture. And so part of our existence is to look like the Father in work. And work is not a bad word. So let me ask you a question. It's a very important question, and I want you to answer it honestly, whether you're a man or a woman. What is your work ethic? Like, how hard do you do the things that God put in front of you? Do you have a good enough attitude, or is your attitude a spirit of excellence? And please hear me. Work was not part of the curse of sin. Okay? Adam was working as a sinless son of God. Okay? He had things to keep up with. He had to name maybe, I don't know, hundreds of animals a day, because there were how many, right? And then he had to make sure things were okay in the garden. I'm sure he had his little routine, right? Little security guard walking around making sure things are good. Okay, the pain and the thorns were the result of sin, but work itself is good and perfect gift from God. I mean, if you get that in your spirit, you will never be lazy. You will never resent what God has called you to do. You will never get up on Monday morning and saying, oh, it's Monday. You'll be like, oh, it's Monday. Let's hit it hard. Let's do what God's called us to do. Let's have fun with the Father. Let's enjoy how we're made, because I get pleasure out of doing what he's called me to do. I don't need caffeine to do it. I get up with joy, right? No matter how you show up, it's really important, because your attitude towards work says something about your gratitude, okay? It is something that we need to be grateful for. Matter of fact, if I don't have something to do, I like having something to do. Now, I'm all about rest is good, enjoy your Sabbath, okay? Take a break, take a vacation, don't become a workaholic. Those are all fine things to believe. As long as you believe work is good, work is from God, work makes me look like God, okay? As long as you believe those things, you will be fine. Now, just like Adam was put in the garden to work and maintain it, God gives all men and women a garden to maintain. Your garden could be your vocation or your ministry or both. But most importantly, your garden is your family. It's your wife, your husband.

0: your children, your household, okay, your how you treat your neighbors. Okay, this is all our responsibility. And I'll leave you with a question, and it is, what are you doing to take care of your garden? And let's walk through that, because wives and husband take work. You have to shower them with praise. You need to give them the word of God, share the word of God. And me and Joni do this every day. We share two feelings a day. We do two praises a day. We pray together every day. I wouldn't want to go a day without praying, because that's maintaining the garden. That's acknowledging that God himself is with us together. Okay, and then we read at least a chapter of the Bible and talk about it. Marriage is work. Marriage is going on dates, having your finances, your physical relationship in order, okay? There's parenting, there's all of that, it's work. And if you enjoy working with your spouse, okay, in Ephesians it talks about husbands loves your wife, you know, as Christ loves the church. What man doesn't feed his own body, wash his own body? He's talking about marriage is daily work. Well then, once you get good at that work, you get to multiply. And your children, and this is really important in the product Men Make Men, we really talk about this more, how men have a supernatural place to speak into their children's heart, to encourage them, to strengthen them, to put life into them, not just the word of God, but them believing that their dad is on their side. And I can tell you one of the greatest joys in my life is now that my children are adults. My son just did this the other day. Jubal said, you know, Dad, you know, as I'm getting older, I really appreciate how you raised me. I didn't always like it, but you were right, and it was so good for me. I mean, you know what? That makes you feel so good. Because parenting is work. Well, there's so much more we want to share with you about this, okay? And I know many of you, you're on social media, so you can go to our Instagram at Dr. Doug Weiss and subscribe to our YouTube channel at Dr. Doug Weiss or at Healing Time Ministries. So you can share this content and all the other content that we have on our website with your friends and your family. And I want to encourage you. Healing Time is about multiplication. I really want you men to just open your heart, open your home, get this product, and let me go through the material, you go through the workbook. So if you can push buttons and read, you can disciple men. And we are in a time in our culture where men need men, and they're aching for men to just love them enough to know what's going on with them and pray with them. It's not hard to be a minister of Jesus Christ. So I'm gonna really encourage you, step into your ministry, into your future, into your destiny. If you need anything, we're always here for you. But take the journey of being men with men. I hope you're enjoying today's episode. But before we finish, I want to tell you about Jesus and how simple it is to make the most important decision of your life. If you've walked away from him or you've never made him Lord of your life, you can do that right now. Just repeat this prayer with me out loud. Say, Jesus, forgive me of my sins. I repent. I accept your blood as full payment. I ask you to come into my heart, be Lord of my life, and guide me from this day forward. In Jesus' name, amen. Now, if you prayed that prayer in your heart, your mind, your words, he's heard you and he loves you. We want to send you a special book, the book of John. 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Listen, we love you. Welcome home. Well, we're out of time for part one of this Men Make Men conversation, but there's a lot more that we will unpack in the next episode. So be encouraged that God created you for a specific purpose. 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And until next time, share Jesus with somebody.
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3: 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I'm your host, Joni Lamb. 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So pull up a chair, join us around the table, and let's dive right in. Well, you know, if God's word promises salvation for our families, why have so many Christians given up hope? Well, today's guest is going to share how we can move from doubt to confident expectation, trusting God to redeem and restore our loved ones. And I'm going to believe with you for your loved ones to come into a personal relationship with the Lord. And we're going to believe with you. So stay right there. We're going to talk about that. But before we get to that, joining me around the table is April Simons. How are you?
4: I'm doing great. And I believe that scripture, his faithfulness is from generation to generation.
3: Yes.
4: I'm not going to give up on my family or my kids' kids to a thousand generations.
3: And all of us can think of someone either in our family or friend or neighbor that we're believing for and we need to keep praying for, right?
4: And don't give up.
3: Yeah.
4: Never.
3: Anna Kendall.
5: Yes, ma'am.
3: Household salvation.
5: You know, I think it is the cry of every Christian's heart that my family and my household will be saved. Mm-hmm. This is such an important show today.
3: For sure. Rachel Lamb Brown, our guest today, has a great story of household salvation from his own family.
6: Yeah, I think it's so crazy what one transformed life can do, the impact that it can have on generations. And that's the story of our guest today.
3: Yeah.
6: And it's so encouraging. If it can happen for him and his family, I believe for you guys that are still believing and watching today, it can happen for you and your family as well.
3: That's a good word. Dorothy Newton, how are you?
7: I'm doing so good. You know, I'm so excited about our guest. Why? Because the joy of the Lord is all over him, and he's, and it's like, it's contagious. Every time, you know, just being around him, I realize time is of essence. We need to share Christ with everybody.
3: We do.
7: And it's such an encouragement and inspiration, so I'm excited.
3: All right, Cindy Johnston.
8: Hey.
3: We got people we're believing for.
8: Yes, continually believing for.
3: Yeah.
8: A thought came to me that as much as we love our family members, God's love is so much greater than that. And he wants that as well. And he will put each one of us in the right place at the right time.
3: That's good.
7: Right.
3: Well, Philip Cameron, welcome back to the table.
9: I've done something right. I got invited back. I feel like I've accomplished something in my life.
3: It's you did.
9: Marvelous.
3: Well, you know, after a life-changing prophetic vision, Philip Cameron realized that household salvation wasn't just possible. It was his God-given right. And today he's here to share, of course, how you can pray for your family in faith and see God's promises fulfilled. We have to go back and hear a little bit of your story, because the Cameron family was quite interesting as it relates to their relationship with God, right? So tell us about it.
9: Our family were the town drunks.
3: Oh, my goodness.
9: Basically, there you have it, all in a nutshell.
3: This is in Scotland?
9: In Scotland, yes. Yes. In our wee fishing town. My grandfather, my great-grandfather, in a drunken state one time, the police went to arrest him in the harbour. He was down the harbour, and he threw them all into the harbour. He threw the cops into the harbour and then walked up to the police station and got into a cell, just waited for them to come out of the harbour. I mean, that's how bad it was. My grandfather would go on 6-week drunken binges, and my granny, with 6 kids to feed, she would go out, she would go down to the harbour and beg for fish from the fishermen.
3: Wow.
9: And then take that fish and walk around miles and miles around the farms and get eggs and barter with the farmers, just to keep our kids together. And so we were known in our town. I mean, we were the drunks. You just kept away from the cameras. In fact, in our town, the older people, the really old folks today, most of them are gone now, but when I was a young boy, they rarely ever, they couldn't forgive God for forgiving us. they would say, truth. And then they found out my dad would preach, oh my God, you know, and then he was in America, oh my goodness. And
3: God couldn't have done that for a camera. Can do There's it. No way. Can this could
5: What's
3: have
5: wrong with God?
9: Yeah, exactly. But the great thing about God is he is no respecter of persons.
3: That's right.
9: And when you come to him and you believe that he's a rewarder of them that diligently seek him, then the realm and the possibility of household salvation unfolds before you. I'm a dad. I've got 4 kids and I've got 10 grandkids. And I can't talk to God on his strength or his wisdom or his knowledge. But he's a dad. Mm-hmm. And so am I. So in that commonality, I understand the massive thought, that great old hymn, oh, the love that drew salvation's plan. Oh, the grace that brought it down to man. Oh, the mighty gulf that God did span. And for him to give his boy away, to be butchered on a cross, God's value is not just to get me saved. It's for you and your household.
3: Yeah. And that's what God did. He sent his only son to die on the cross for our sins so that we can have eternal life. Absolutely. That's what Philip is talking about. So people are saying, okay, well, what happened to the Cameron family?
9: Well,
3: what was the turnaround?
9: My uncle Michael got saved. He was working on an American boat that had been torpedoed by the Nazis up in the north of Scotland. And they were cutting in pieces and take the metal back down to the munitions factory in Birmingham. And these young guys went to this little wee island called Stroma. Google it, Stroma Island. And these Calvinistic people were there, and these lowlanders came and drank and were wild guys. My uncle was one of them. And every weekend you'd take a bus, a rowing boat from the island to the bus station, and then the bus station down to Wick, where the bar was. And one time he was sitting in this cafe waiting for the bus to come, and there's salt and pepper shakers on the table, and there's a wee piece of paper, and he picked it up and he began to read it. And it says, for God so loved the world. Never had been in church, never heard the gospel, never read a Bible, never seen a Bible, didn't know what a Bible was. And the Holy Ghost fell on him in this little tea room. And he began to weep. And the waitress came back with his tea, and she put the tea down. And she said, son, are you saved? And he didn't know the doctrinal statement of it. You know, it's like, you know, the man in the middle told me to get here. That's... And he says, I'm saved. And he got, on his next weekend pass, he took the bus all the way to our wee town in called Peterhead in Scotland. And he stood into walked at my grandma's kitchen and said, we don't have to live like we're living. Jesus can change us. And they thought he had lost his mind.
3: Yes. And then what happened?
9: 7 years of abuse, mocked, ridiculed. Wow. And 2 young preachers came to our town. My dad was now in the army in Italy. And my mom had a sister-in-law called Chrissy. And Chrissy was quite a case. And my mother, being Anglican, thought she needs some of this religion that these 2 boys are preaching. There's 2 young boys having a series of meetings 6 weeks in someone's bedroom, and they had no place to go. And my mom took Chrissy.
3: So these 2 young preachers came to your town.
9: Yeah.
7: And a man
9: preached
7: opened
9: for 6 weeks.
7: His home up and moved the bed and all the furniture out.
9: Moved it out.
7: And put chairs in.
9: Yeah.
6: Wow.
7: And people started coming.
9: 96 folk got saved.
6: Wow.
9: 67 were Camerons.
6: Oh my goodness.
9: My mom was one. And my auntie Chrissy, who Leslie's grandma, was the other. And so my mom wrote my dad, I've given my life to Jesus, and he thought she was having an affair with a guy called Jesus. And I'm told her in no uncertain terms what he was going to do when he got out of the army. And she told him about Jesus and who God's son. And he came back home and he gave her hell.
7: And he said, this is crazy. He didn't want to have anything to do with it.
9: Banned her from going to church. If she read her Bible, he would tear it in half and throw it outside. If he caught her praying, he would kick her and say, get off your knees and stop that nonsense.
7: And so what happened?
9: 7 years passed. So it was 7 years from Uncle Michael before the first Camerons got saved, and then my mom got saved, and there were seven more years.
7: This is like Jacob waiting for Rachel.
9: Yeah, exactly. And one day they had a big fight. He'd gone home for lunch, and they had a big fight. He was the one that was doing the fighting. And he said, I'm done with you. I'm done with this God thing. I'm sick of it. He's ruined my life. We're done. And he left and went back to work. And while he was working, my mom gave him up. Said, I can't take any more abuse. I can't take any more.
7: She basically told the Lord, I can't do this
9: anymore.
7: I'm done.
9: And I know there's someone watching today that's been fighting the battle. And the battle is not yours, it's the Lord's. Amen. You have the ability to roll your cares upon Him because He cares for you. And the moment you do that, you're not the person responsible. He is.
7: Yes.
9: You are a partner with Him for household salvation. So my dad was working a 30-inch saw and started shaking. And he's trying to put the saw, the wood at the end of the saw.
7: And this is in the factory.
9: Yeah, in the factory.
7: That's dangerous, with that saw going. Right.
9: And my uncle walked past, my Uncle John, and says, Simon, what's wrong with you? And he's standing, he's weeping. I don't know. I don't know. I don't know. And he took him off the saw and took him up to the office, sent for my granny, his mom. And she came in, what's wrong with you, Simon? I don't know. It's Scottish. I don't know. And they put him in a car and drove him back to my mom. And they came in crying. And he played so much tricks on her, playing the game with her. And she, when at first, and all of a sudden he started saying, I'm not worthy, Wendy. I'm not worthy. I'm not worthy, Wendy.
7: And she felt the anointing coming.
9: And she went, what words are this coming out of his mouth?
7: Yeah.
9: I'm not worthy. And my mother, she says, I know what's wrong with you, Simon Cameron. The Holy Ghost got a hold of you. And instead of slapping her, he looked at her as if to say, what do I do? Hmm. And she says, if you call upon the name of the Lord, you'll be saved. And he began to cry, shouting, because she thought, Jesus, tack me, Jesus, tack me, Jesus, tack me. And Jesus took him. Oh. And she prayed with him. And they were living in a wooden shack. That's another great part of the story, a 12x6 wooden hut. And there was a single wire with a light, the turnbuckle on it. And it was so dark and dim, that was on all the time. And when he opened his eyes, he thought that the lights had been turned on double power.
6: Oh, wow.
7: Wow.
9: He went outside of this little shack, and he was convinced that the birds were singing in the trees, that Simon Cameron had been reconciled to God.
7: Oh, wow. Everything was brighter.
9: He says the blues were bluer.
7: Everything was lighter.
9: Everything was changed instantly.
7: Wow. And he was dramatically changed.
9: Oh,
7: because when I met your dad years later, when you would be in America, he was an on fire. I mean, sold
9: every
7: out.
9: Day. Absolutely.
7: And y'all traveled and ministered all over America, sang the Holy
9: Ghost.
7: The Holy Ghost.
9: Preached in Lakewood so many times.
7: Yeah.
9: Oh, absolutely.
7: Tell quickly the story of how he got you involved in going to Moldova and Romania and just rescuing kids and girls. And I mean, just, it would have never happened.
9: Never happened. No.
7: Without Simon.
9: I'm sitting in my house in Montgomery, Alabama, just up the street from where you and Marcus are living. And my phone rang. And I picked up the phone, 6 o'clock at night, midnight in Scotland. I says, hello. He says, there are babies dying. I says, what are you talking about? He says, Philip, I'm watching the BBC and there are babies. There are thousands of orphans dying. And he's had cancer surgery, and the wound's burst on his back, a melanoma. And we don't know whether it's spread or not. He says,
3: and he had red hair, right?
9: Oh, yeah. He says, and my dad had a motto, why have a dog and bark yourself? Woof. When he got the calling, I got the job. So he said to me, what do you plan to do? I says, I'm not doing nothing. I says, where's Romania? Isn't that where Nadia Comaneci comes from? He says, aye. Oh, he says, we've got to help. I says, Dad, you are sick and I am busy. Leave it alone.
3: Yeah, because you're full-time in ministry.
9: We're building a Bible school in Scotland. I'm on TV all the time. The book, Household Salvation, sold 300,000 copies. The last thing I wanted to do was to go to Romania. And
3: where it's freezing cold.
9: Next night he says, there are babies dying. I says, you told me that yesterday, Dad, leave me alone. Next night, there are babies dying. Thursday night, he calls me. Well, if you're not going to go, I'm going to go myself. And if I die on the way, it is your fault. Truth. I says, oh, behave yourself, man. Stop it. I says, I'll come. So I canceled services, flew home to Scotland. The local press, cancer-stricken pastor to go to Romania. Well, our whole town started giving us tons of food and tons of clothes.
3: Of clothes and warm coats.
9: Truckloads of stuff, yes.
3: Because of the...
9: winter time.
3: Yeah.
9: And it was brutal cold.
3: And you still had to drive how far?
9: 2,500 miles all the way across Europe.
3: Oh, my goodness.
9: In unbelievable circumstances. Oh. I can't tell you. Seven of us in this little van. And we got to this place.
3: I can just see Philip on that trip.
9: And my dad had a hole in his back. And he's sitting and he wouldn't lie down. He would sit all the time and obviously in agony. And every time I wanted to complain, I looked at him and thought, don't say nothing, just go. So we finally got to Timișoara. And we found this orphanage. And the church we dropped the stuff off at gave it all away to their own people. And I had nothing to give to the orphans.
3: Oh, no.
9: I had one box of powdered milk, and that was it. So we get to the place, and we walk in this door, and we open these rattly metal doors, freezing cold, gosh. Walked in, and the smell of ammonia in human waste hit me like a punch in the gut. And I went... Then I almost threw up on the floor, and I dropped the box, and I ran outside, went back to the van, and I'm leaning against the hood, and he came out, and he says, come on, get in. I says, no, I'm not going anywhere, leave me alone, I'm not going. He says, get in. He says, these folk live like this, you're insulting them. I says, Dad, you asked for an orphanage, there it is, off you go, and I'll be here waiting for you when you get out. I says, if I stay here, I'm innocent. If I go in there, I am guilty. Well, he grabbed me by the sleeve of my jacket and he says, well, you're going to have to be guilty. And he hauled me into hell, screaming kids all rocking like this in their cribs. No diapers, no heat, 200 kids. And changed my life. I became guilty.
3: And you went up the stairs.
9: Went up the stairs to salon number 5 on the left-hand side. And there was like 30 kids, the window, and then there was a row, and then two rows of cribs in a space, and then two rows of cribs in a space. And I walked in, and my dad went in the door and stopped, so I went behind him, so I was further in the room than him, looking through this dirty windows that were all rattling, because it hadn't been put in place properly. And I looked at this melee of kids screaming and rocking and filthy, it's terrible to say, but they would mess in their cribs. No one cared. And they would flip from their crib to the next crib, and then the next crib to this crib and that crib. So they were all covered in waste. It was their hair, face. Oh. And I'm standing, and in the middle of this hell, this wee face is looking. He's got his hands on his crib, and he's looking up towards me, and he's sucking his cheeks in, looking. And the Holy Ghost said, that's your son. As clear as any voice. So I said, Dad, look at that boy. He says, oh, he's a bonny boy. I says, no. I says, God wants me to adopt him. And you've got to understand, I had two kids, Philip and Melody, and I was done. I preached about having any more than two kids. You know, be careful what you preach about, folks. Be careful.
3: That's right.
9: So I went down, I squeezed my way down through the cribs and picked this wee thing up, naked from the waist down, covered. And he started talking like this, and he's talking with his hair because it's all pus. And no one had ever talked to him. He couldn't move his hands. His hands were like flippers. Couldn't climb up. He could barely have climbed up these stairs at 3 years of age, wearing 18-month-old clothes. And I says, I don't know who you are, and I don't know how you got here. But I promise you, I will never stop until I get you and make you my own. And I took him out and played with him. I gave him an apple, and my sister gave me an apple, and he ate this thing just like this, like it was on a leaf, and he ate the whole thing down to the seeds, and it popped out of his hand onto the floor, and he tried to get away from me to get the seeds. He was so hungry.
3: Oh, wow.
9: And I was back in 3 weeks, standing there crying, saying,
3: because then you're going to have to help the rest of the children. Because the roof had a leak.
9: Water running down the walls.
3: They needed new mattresses. They needed diapers. They needed...
9: All the paint, all the cribs were... They teethed on lead paint. They had no toilets. Oh, the coffee cans, they'd use these big coffee cans that had been opened by a can opener. So all their bottoms had this jagged cut around it. It festered. So every time I went back, I came away with an assignment. And I cried to Joni and said, you got to help me. Please pray for me. And I kept going back. I've been there 210 times.
10: Oh, my word.
9: 210
3: But
9: times.
3: How did it change? You eventually got Andrew,
9: yeah,
3: who now has grown, by the way, yeah, and works in ministry with his
9: Absolutely.
3: Dad. He's married.
9: Got beautiful little baby and one
3: got
9: more
3: Got a baby
9: on the
3: and
9: way.
3: Another one on the way. Uh-huh. But the other lives of the kids were changed when you got involved.
9: Everything changed. I mean, the whole thing.
3: It all started with Simon,
9: so
3: who no one believed could ever be redeemed or saved. Yeah. And God did incredible work in his life, changed the whole course of this family. And he knew, like, prophetically, y'all were supposed to go.
9: Yeah,
3: and that you were going to be a part. And it forever changed your life.
9: Forever. I was known in America for singing these praise songs, and then I preached in Household Salvation, sold 300,000 copies of one book, which is a good seller for a Christian book, and I was set. I was 35, living
3: happy
9: in Montgomery with a pool in my backyard, and a Mercedes in the drive, and I preached in churches, and I flew to do telethons. I mean, you guys lived me this experience, and he came in and interrupted my world.
3: Yes.
9: And thank God he did.
3: And what happened, because we only have a few minutes, but just share with our audience some of the doors that have opened and what you're doing right now beyond just that orphanage and the difference you made.
9: But one day he called me, he says, don't stay in Romania, I want you to go to Moldova. I says, where in the name of heavens is Moldova? He says, I'm looking on the map, it's just one more country over. I says, Dad, I says, one more country over. He says, it's not, I says, I can put the whole globe in a tennis ball. So
3: Rachel, are you loving Simon Peter?
6: I love it.
9: I rented a car in Budapest, drove to Romania with a team, with a truck giving out stuff in Romania, and headed across Romania, cutty corners towards Moldova. And it was across the Carpathian Mountains in a blizzard. And got to this place, town, and it was called the Dying Rooms of Moldova, was the name of this village. That's what the British press had named it. And I went to this orphanage, walked in, and it was worse than Romania.
10: Mm. Oh, no.
9: And the director said, have you ever seen a baby freeze to death?
3: Mm. Oh, my.
9: And my stomach turned, and I says, no, sir, I have not. He says, well, this year so far, 16th of December, he says, this year so far, 16 of our children have frozen to death. Their skin stuck to the metal bars of the crib.
3: Oh, yeah.
9: And I started all over again. Started all over again. Rebuilt orphanages, put in windows in orphanages. And then one
3: brought
9: day...
3: blankets, mattresses, cribs.
9: You guys have helped us so many times with warm clothes. And so what happened was that we fixed this orphanage up. And one day the government came and asked me to go and see the largest orphanage in a town called Strachan. And I got there, and the windows, there's 391 windows, and they were so rotten you could put your finger through them. And there was snow inside the bedrooms. And I fixed all the windows, replaced them all, and went back to pay the last part of the payment. Me and Chrissy were standing there. There's 18 girls on a park bench. And I says, who are they? They're leaving. Where are they going to go? And the director went. And that was when I discovered that a girl at 16 was trafficked.
3: And they couldn't stay in the orphanage.
9: No, couldn't stay in the orphanage.
3: Then they had him out there.
9: Use them 50 times a day, 30 to 50 times a day. Every girl can make $300,000 a year for the traffickers. And I've got kids, you know, Melody and Lauren Ann, and it just the injustice of
3: it all.
9: So then
3: you had to make a home.
9: So here we go, making
3: for the girls that are 16 and up, right?
9: So we've now built a village called Vatra Village, the most amazing place. It was built for rich people, and they poisoned the lake with chlorine to kill algae, and no one wanted to live in a house next to the algae. To the poison lake. So we bought it from him, fixed it all up. And
3: don't you love that?
5: Amazing.
3: All so because Simon great. Said, Philip?
9: Yep.
10: Yes.
3: I love that. I love that.
10: And the obedience.
9: Oh,
3: man. Yeah.
9: Well, if you knew Simon Cameron, the obedience is there was not much wiggle room in obedience. Yeah. You know, it was that choice.
3: Yeah.
9: You
3: know, yeah.
9: You will do this or you'll die.
3: It was like,
9: thing, you
3: you're
9: know?
3: Coming with me. Yes. What a great man of God that your dad
9: absolutely.
3: Was.
9: I know.
3: And what a great heritage. And you look at how your family was transformed. Just take a moment, if you would, Philip, and lead someone that maybe doesn't know the Lord in the sinner's prayer. We'll repeat after you.
9: I know this. There are some watching me right now that if you were to die today, your heart's not right with the Lord. You'd be lost. Do you know how terrible being lost is when you could be found? I come from a fishing town and we lose fishing boats all the time in the storms. You're watching just now because God has a plan for your life. He wants to use you for His glory and He wants to bring you into His family. I've been talking about my own family, a bunch of alcoholics, and then being a father to orphan kids. And the family makes a difference. And God loved you so much that He gave His only begotten Son to die on a cross just for you. If you were the only person in the world today, He would have died for you alone. And all you got to do is believe that He died on the cross for you, that His death was payment for your sin. Mm. And if you accept that and you ask Jesus into your heart, I'm telling you now, you'll never be the same again. Just say this simple prayer with me. Dear Lord Jesus,
11: come into my heart.
9: I give you my heart and my life.
11: Forgive me of my
9: sin.
11: I will serve you from today on.
9: If you believe in the Lord Jesus Christ, you shall be saved. And that's what just happened.
3: Amen. Right. Amen. It's such a simple yet profound moment for some of you right now. And I'm so proud of you for praying that prayer and opening your heart, allowing the Lord to come in and forgive you. And, you know, I want to send you the Gospel of John if you prayed that prayer. That's just a great place to start in the Bible. Let us know if you prayed that prayer with Philip. We are out of time, but I want you to remember that God's word is unshakable. His promise of household salvation still stands for us and our families. If you're watching today and you're believing for a family member or someone you know, a coworker, a neighbor that doesn't know the Lord and you're praying for them, I want you to go to the phone and just give us their first name and we're going to pray over.
9: Point of contact.
3: Yeah, it is a point of contact. Our prayer partners are standing by. They're ready to pray with you, and we just count it an honor and a privilege to do so. Well, I do want to thank Philip for joining us today. Be sure to pick up a copy of his book. It is called Full House. It's time for household salvation. For more, you can visit him online at philipdcameron.com. And I just want to encourage you. You've heard him talk about the different things that he's doing in Moldova, in Romania, in building a new house.
9: Yes, a brand new house for little girls between the age of 4 and 16. Yeah.
3: Yeah. So if the Lord speaks to you to be a part of that, then I pray that you will just be obedient to do what the Lord is asking you to do. As always, make sure to follow us on social media, subscribe to our YouTube channel for full episodes and exclusive content, and let us know how Table Talk is touching your life. 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
9: Really simple. TheOrphansHands.org. TheOrphansHands.org.
3: If you would like to be a blessing to Philip and help him continue to build these homes, to rescue these girls, and you told a story earlier about a girl that was 14 that couldn't come into your home because you had the 16 and
9: 60
3: up.
9: 60 limit, yeah.
3: And so now you're building a home where you can take the younger
9: for
3: ones.
9: For 50 little kids between the age of 4 and 16.
3: 4 and 16.
9: And then they can come to Vatra Village to our...
3: From 4 to 16 and on. So, hey, I just felt to share that with you. Be obedient. There's some of you, God has really blessed you. And I pray that you will be a blessing to Philip and what he's doing. I want to thank you for watching. Hey, we love you. We'll see you next time. Those of you that prayed that prayer, call us and let us encourage you today. We love you. Bye-bye for today.
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19: Good morning. It is 6 o'clock. How you doing? Hope you slept well. Thanks for joining me to take on the day today. Nice blue sky out there. Roads are moving fine at this point of the morning, thankfully. Drive safely. See anything going on, please let me know. A few things to know today. Health Canada has granted approval to Zepbound, making it the first treatment in Canada specifically approved for adults with obesity who have moderate to severe obstructive sleep apnea. The one-a-week medication has received approval for use in conjunction with a calorie-restricted diet and increased physical activity for adults with a body mass index of 30 or greater. Calgary City Council has voted to keep new noise restrictions in place for downtown Calgary Stampede party tents and outdoor concerts, defeating a last-minute motion to reverse the changes. The new rules require weeknight concerts to end by midnight with reduced sound levels, while weekend events can continue later in the night. 2026 FIFA World Cup action yesterday. Portugal delivered the performance of the day, crushing Uzbekistan 5-0. England and Ghana with a scoreless draw. Croatia kept its hopes alive with a narrow 1-0 victory over Panama. And Colombia edged DR Congo 1-0. Today, Canadian soccer fans will be focused on a massive Group B showdown as Canada hosts Switzerland at Vancouver's BC Place. You can catch that at 1 o'clock Calgary time. 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Sunshine today, 24 the high, mainly sunny, and 25 tomorrow. Might be a bit of a cloudy Friday and a high of 21. Right now in Calgary, it is 10 degrees.
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0: 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Good morning. Blue sky, coffee, music, you, me. 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Going to be chatting with David Club from FAC Music a little later, around 7:45 this morning. You can find out more about the events coming up this weekend, and hopefully we'll see you Friday night over at First Alliance Church. Right now, let us pray. Lord, we thank you for waking us up for another day. Give us the energy and strength we need to accomplish all that lies ahead. 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Help us not be anxious or stressed or worried. We commit the day and everything in it into your hands and ask for your love, your joy, your peace to fill our hearts. Amen.
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Ooh, I hope that one does lift you up this morning. The latest from Blessing Offer on Shine FM. It's going to be a beautiful day. 6:40 right now. Sunshine, we're up to 24 later on. Sitting at 9 right now. One problem on the roads, not the major roads, but if you're in, where's that? Huntington Hills in the north end of town. Hunterview Drive and Hunts Bay Road. Got a problem there. Rest of the city is moving smoothly. So if you're just finishing up your Rice Krispies, gobble them up and get out on the roads right now. They're moving really, really well. Some Wednesday worship coming up later this morning. Right now, 10th Avenue North. This is Warren on 88.9 Shine FM.

0: Zach Williams' latest, it's called Wait For Me on Shine FM. Not much of a wait anymore. The Stampede's going to get going 1 week from tomorrow for Sneak a Peek, and then officially the 3rd to the 12th. Do you go on rides? I haven't gone on too many rides the last while. Did when I was a kid. Some of them scared me. I was never a fan of the ones that kind of turned you upside down and twist you all over. I'd get dizzy, like the zipper. No thanks. But the swings. I don't know if there's a name for the, you know, the swings. You, everybody gets into their chair and you bring the bar down and you're just sitting there waiting. And then you hear the buzzer and you start to lift off the ground and then you're up and you're, is that centrifugal force or some kind of force? Anyway, yeah, I think I'll go on the swings this year. I haven't been on for a while. And the other one, I don't know if it's still called Polar Express. You know that one that you did go backwards and the music is just blaring. And, oh, do you want to go faster? Yeah. Anyway, lots of fun on the ride. And some more Calgary Stampede winning on our station all week long, including this morning. You have a chance at 4 Calgary Stampede Park admission passes and 4 tickets to experience the Super Wheel at the 2026 Calgary Stampede. That's the premier attraction there. North America's tallest traveling Ferris wheel, 46 meters. That's 150 feet. It's got the 36 climate-controlled gondolas. Have you been in that? Yeah, air conditioning. This is cool. So anyway, the 4 Stampede Park admission passes and 4 tickets for the Super Wheel as well. Now, how do you get in on that draw? You can text the word super for the Super Wheel. And I'd also love to know, what's your favorite midway ride? Okay, add that into your text there too. And we'll see if we got a popular one in the Shine family. Do you want to go faster? I like yelling that. Anyway, text super. Let me know what your favorite midway ride is. And we'll let you know after 9 o'clock if you are today's winner. Text 403-276-8888.
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1: Good morning. It is just about 7 o'clock. We'll check traffic for Masters Counseling if you're just heading out. Let me get the most updated thingamabob from the city here. Calgary.ca. There you go. Still that problem in Huntington Hills, Hunterview Drive and Hunts Bay Road. If that's your community, you'll want to watch out through there. And it looks like we've got a problem southbound Deerfoot at Country Hills Boulevard as well in Northeast Calgary. 403-276-8888. You can stay in touch if you see anything going on the roads this morning, please, and do drive safely.
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1: 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Calgary City Council has voted to keep new noise restrictions in place for downtown Calgary Stampede party tents and outdoor concerts, defeating a last-minute motion to reverse the changes. The new rules require weeknight concerts to end by midnight with reduced sound levels, while weekend events can continue later into the night. Calgary Transit's adding three new C-10 light rail vehicles to its C-Train fleet this week, the first expansion of the fleet in 6 years. New trains feature air conditioning, heated floors, digital displays, and improved accessibility, and are part of a long-term plan to replace the city's aging U2 cars with dozens more C10 vehicles expected to arrive over the next couple and a half years. Some NHL news yesterday. The Edmonton Oilers officially naming controversial veteran bench boss Mike Babcock as their new head coach. Meanwhile, the Calgary Flames made a major splash, acquiring young defenseman Simon Nemec from the New Jersey Devils in exchange for two conditional first-round draft picks, adding a highly regarded former second overall selection to their blue line. 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Sunshine today, tomorrow, going to be nice. 24, the high today, 25 tomorrow. Looks like it's going to be a cloudy Friday, but still a nice 21. Right now in Calgary, it is 9 degrees.
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0: 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Parade Day, Friday, July 3rd. Free entry to Stampede Park, 11 a.m. to 1 p.m. Family Day on Sunday, July 5th. Kids Day on July 8th. Include free morning admission plus kids programming. Community Day on July 7th, also with free entry from 10 a.m. to 1 p.m., along with perks for seniors and veterans earlier in the day. There are also early bird deals, including the $50 Super Pass for all 10 days if bought in advance, discounted midway ride packages, bundled rodeo and show tickets. Full details in the Stampede website and app. A loyal little poodle being hailed a hero after saving his owner from a devastating house fire in West Milford, New Jersey, just before 1 a.m. last Friday. Ada Kelly fast asleep when her 3.5-year-old poodle Squilliam began barking relentlessly and running back and forth to her bed. Because he refused to quiet down, Kelly woke up just in time to realize the living room was already engulfed in flames. Her home was filled with smoke. She grabbed Squilliam and escaped with only seconds to spare. The house completely destroyed. Kelly says her heroic companion, truly priceless. And with our Shine FM Okotoks Dogs double play today, a chance to win 4 tickets to the Thursday, July 2nd game. Dogs taking on the Fort Mac Giants. Text baseball for a chance to win. 403-276-8888. Again, text the word baseball. 403-276-8888. A chance for 4 tickets to the July 2nd Dogs game. We'll pick a winner by 10 this morning. And that's your morning good news report.
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Mercy Me, Make It Well, 88.9 Shine FM. What a beautiful morning. Are you outside yet? Blue sky. It's going to be a sunshiny 24 day. We're sitting at 11 already. On the roads, there's one issue. It's 36th Street, Northeast Calgary, between 26th Ave and 32nd Avenue. Again, that was 36th Street between 26th and 32nd Ave Northeast. Watch out through there. Rest of the city looks to be moving pretty well. In about 15 minutes or so, going to be chatting with David Club from FAC Music. First Alliance Church, of course, hosting the worship night coming up on Friday, part of the two-day big weekend celebration with the Canadian Sela Music Awards as well. 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Time for our morning encouragement, Philippians 4, verse 20. To our God and Father be glory forever and ever. Amen. Yes, can I get an amen to that? And seeing this forever and ever word, it made me think of a song that I haven't played for quite some time. It's over 20 years ago, I think 2005. David Crowder Band, Forever and Ever and Ever and Ever. Take a listen on Shine FM.

0: That's a fun one. Hey, forever and ever and ever and ever. David Crowder Band, our morning encouragement, Philippians 4:20. To our God and Father be glory forever and ever. Amen.
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This Friday evening, a great worship night, part of the Canadian Selah Music Awards on Saturday. The awards show, but Friday night over at FAC, we're going to find out more about that with David Club, FAC Music, coming up right after the latest from Jamie McDonald. Here's Ain't No Way. 88.9 Shine FM is safe and fun for the whole family.

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0: Friday night, a big night here. Of course, we've got the Sela Music Awards on Saturday at the Martha Cohen, but Friday looks like a busy day at FAC. We've got the worship night, which we'll talk about in just a minute, but there's stuff going on throughout the day for artists and worship people like yourself, hey?
1: Yeah, you got it. Yeah, the awards are a two-day event this year, and day one is where FAC Music and First Alliance Church is hosting that part of the award this year, and there'll be some great workshops in the morning and afternoon. There'll be a vocals masterclass, a worship leading workshop, a songwriting experience. Just great stuff for local church worship teams to participate in.
0: Okay, definitely. 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Now, Friday evening, everybody's invited. First Alliance Church is a great place to get together and worship. And, of course, you're kind of hosting there, FAC Music. But we got some other artists there as well, hey?
1: Yeah, absolutely. It's an international night of praise and worship, featuring Eleni, Kay Anthony, Noah Robinson, an amazing pop group called Lindy, and we do have the opportunity to perform as well, FAC Music.
0: Beautiful. Now, can you share with the Shine family what's new with FAC over the last little while, FAC Music?
1: Well, we just had our major songwriting retreat back in May and had an amazing experience. We had a guest writer come in and write with us, and so we've been working on some new music. In fact, our newest song that we wrote at the retreat will be performing on Friday night. So
0: awesome.
1: Lots of new stuff, lots of new music, lots of new songs coming down the road.
0: Looking forward to hearing that. And of course, you're going to send me that when it's ready to go too, eh?
1: You betcha, Mike.
0: Sounds really good. Sure. What else going on with First Alliance in general, if you don't mind, or anything you can share?
1: Well, as always, lots happening. We on the music front, we just hired a new guy in to kind of oversee music at the Deerfoot campus. And so that gives me the opportunity to plug in more at our other campuses and continue to expand what we're doing musically with our School of Music and our choirs, our orchestra, our student teams, and our songwriting and production. We're hoping to get more of that out there as well.
0: Okay, awesome. Well, I appreciate you checking in with more info. Looking forward to seeing you and all the artists and all the Shine listeners that are going to pack First Alliance Church on Friday evening. Before you go, though, I might put you on the spot with this. I don't know, because you're on the music side of things. Is First Alliance going to be doing some Stampede breakfast or dinners or everything going like that?
1: First weekend of Stampede, we'll do a Stampede barbecue, actually, following our services on Sunday. And then on the following weekend, we'll have our Stampede breakfast over at our Southwest campus, over at Glenmore Christian Academy.
0: Okay, I knew you'd know the answer. First Alliance Church getting us fed for the Stampede and getting us fed spiritually and musically all the time. Awesome, David. Thanks so much for checking in.
1: Oh, Mike, I really appreciate it. And I just want to encourage all your listeners, Friday night's concert is going to be incredible. It's a great international experience, and one of our main songs is Fill the Room, and so I hope you all come out and fill the room with praise that night. It's going to be great.
0: Amen, and we'll play Fill the Room right now here on Shine FM. Thanks, David.
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0: 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You be there, 6 o'clock. 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
6: It says in 1 John chapter 2, verse 6. Anyone who says he's a Christian, a follower of Christ, must live as Christ lived. So I ask the question, when was the last time you asked the Lord about spending that money, going to that place, doing what you do? Am I too hard on you? I hope not. I'm talking about a Christianity that is not based on American culture, European culture, and talking about a Christianity based on the Lord Jesus Christ and the biblical culture.
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1: Good morning. It is 7:59. A little bit of volume building in a lot of the usual places on Deerfoot, Crowchild, 16th Ave, Stony Trail in the north end of town. Do have a problem on, I don't know if that's northbound or southbound. Oh, it's southbound Deerfoot, Country Hills Boulevard, and in southeast Calgary, 26th Ave and 26th Street. We've got an issue there as well. Drive safely. See anything going on? Please let me know. And now I'll let you know about a few other things happening. Health Canada has granted approval to Zepbound, making it the first treatment in Canada specifically approved for adults with obesity who have moderate to severe obstructive sleep apnea. The once-a-week medication received approval for use in conjunction with a calorie-restricted diet and increased physical activity for adults with a body mass index of 30 or greater. Calgary City Council has voted to keep new noise restrictions in place for downtown Calgary, stampede party tents, and outdoor concerts. Defeating a last-minute motion to reverse the changes, the new rules require weeknight concerts to end by midnight with reduced sound levels, while weekend events can continue a little later into the night. 2026 FIFA World Cup action yesterday. Portugal delivered the performance of the day, crushing Uzbekistan 5-0. England and Ghana with a scoreless draw. Croatia kept its hopes alive with a narrow 1-0 victory over Panama, and Colombia edged DR Congo 1-0. Today, Canadian soccer fans will be focused on a massive Group B showdown. Canada hosts Switzerland at Vancouver's BC Place. Game time is 1 o'clock. 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A beautiful sunshiny day, up to 24 today, mainly sunny, 25 tomorrow. Friday looking kind of cloudy and a high of 21. Right now in Calgary, 11 degrees.
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0: Oh, he is indeed worthy, our awesome God. Lord, we give thanks for all the love and blessings you've given us, our loving family, our friends, all the wonderful people we meet on life's journey. We thank you and we praise you, Lord. Amen. Is he worthy? Chris Tomlin wrapping up our Wednesday worship. C.C. Winans, beautiful song, Come Jesus Come, before that. And Hope Darst starting things off with the mighty name of Jesus. A reminder again, I've mentioned it a few times this morning, but maybe you're just joining me. Great worship night, Friday evening, free to attend. Let's fill the church at First Alliance Church, part of the Canadian Salem Music Awards. The actual awards, Saturday night down at the Martha Cohen Theater. You can get details on that, CanadianSalemMusicAwards.com, or link through at ShineFM.com as well. All the details on Friday evening as well. It's going to be an awesome night of worship. Hopefully we'll see you there.
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1: Andrew Rip's latest on Shine FM, it's called I Do It Again. It is a beautiful song, so powerful. I know sometimes you're hearing a song, or maybe for the first time. Really, look up the lyrics to this one if you don't hear all the words. I Do It Again. And of course, we'll keep playing it. Great, great song. Love it. Good morning. I'm Mountain Mike, Calgary Stampede. It's going to be starting, sneak a peek, 1 week from tomorrow. Stampede running officially Friday the 3rd till Sunday the 12th of July. And thanks to the Calgary Stampede, lots of chances to win prizes this week, including this morning, 4 Calgary Stampede Park admission passes and 4 tickets to experience the Super Wheel, the big gigantic Ferris wheel. It's got the closed-in gondola cars there. Really fun. And that's what's up for grabs on our text line this morning. Text the word super, and I would love for you to share. What's your favorite ride at the Midway at the Calgary Stampede? I gotta say, I seem to be relating well with the 6 o'clock crowd of our Shine family. Everybody was content with the Ferris wheel, the swings. I like those. But some of the quieter rides. Maybe I'm getting older. A lot of people in the 7 o'clock hour are much more adventurous, loving the zipper. Lots of people going on the zipper there. I get so dizzy with that. I'm not going anywhere near that one. But share your favorite ride on the Midway, along with the word super, to get into the draw before 9 o'clock. 4 Stampede admissions and 4 experiences on the Super Wheel. I can handle that one, but I'm not eligible to win. So you could be, though. Text super and your favorite Midway ride, 403-276-8888.
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Canada Day, 1 week away, and a special program you can catch here on Shine FM next week. In the morning, afternoon again, the O Canada Super Special. Lots of great Canadian music, some interviews with some of the Canadian artists. That's coming up next week, Wednesday. I hope you got the day off, too. Dave and Janet McPhee, here's My Help on Shine FM.

lift up my eyes to the hills. From where does my help come? My help comes from the Lord, the maker of heaven and earth. He will not let your foot slip. He who keeps you will not slumber. Behold, he who keeps Israel will neither slumber nor sleep. The Lord is your keeper. The Lord is your shade at your right hand. The sun will not harm you by day, nor the moon by night.

0: This Peter Burton, Where Would I Be? 88.9 Shine FM. Good morning. If you're like me, maybe shaking your head and just walking right by those celery stalks that are $5 for celery at the grocery store. And the blueberries, a pint of blueberries, when you see, oh, it's on sale and it's only $5.99 or $6.99 on sale. 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I know some people have already been texting because they remember this from past years. Hasn't started yet. You can keep that handy, though, in your mind. Starting Monday, you'll be able to text and your chance to possibly fill your fridge. So, yeah, looking forward to that. And, yeah, you can get a deal on some groceries. I'm still going to have to skip celery for a little while. But anyway, Fill Your Fridge back next week here on Shine FM.
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1: Hey, good morning. It's 9 o'clock. We're not supposed to have this many problems on the roads right now. Northwest Calgary, Northland Drive, just north of Northmount Drive. We got an issue in the southeast, 26th Ave and 26th Street. And down in the deep southeast, I guess, Sun Valley Boulevard and Stony Trail. Got a problem there as well. And still looks like a little bit of volume in a few of the usual spots on your commute. So just drive safely. See anything going on, please let me know. A few things to know today. Alberta launching a new provincial cancer care strategy to expand screening, speed up diagnosis, and improve care for patients across the province. Alberta's strategic plan for cancer to 2036, a province-wide roadmap to improve prevention, early detection, treatment, recovery, and supportive care, developed from feedback from patients, families, clinical experts, researchers, and communities across Alberta. You can learn more at the province website, alberta.ca. Calgary Transit is adding three new C10 light rail vehicles to its C-Train fleet this week, the first expansion of the fleet in 6 years. New trains feature air conditioning, heated floors, digital displays, and improved accessibility, part of a long-term plan to replace the city's aging U2 cars with dozens more C10 vehicles, expected to arrive over the next 2.5 years. Some NHL news yesterday. The Edmonton Oilers officially naming controversial veteran bench boss Mike Babcock as their new head coach. Meanwhile, the Calgary Flames made a major splash, acquiring young defenseman Simon Nemec from New Jersey in exchange for two conditional first-round draft picks, adding a highly regarded former second overall selection to their blue line. Forecast is looking like sunshine, up to 24 today, mainly sunny, 25 tomorrow. Clouds rolling in for Friday, but still a high of 21. Right now in Calgary, it is 13 degrees with Sons of Sunday. 88.

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Jen Johnson, singing of the goodness of God. Amen. Good morning. I'm out. Mike, Brooke Ligertwood, Brandon Lake teaming up for Honey in the Rock in just a few seconds. Also got the morning good news report coming up and the story behind the song with Lauren Daigle. Let's pray. Lord, we thank you for waking us up to a new day. Give us energy and strength to accomplish all that lies ahead. Help keep our eyes fixed on you, not on the worries of the world. Help us not to be anxious, worried, or stressed. We commit the day and everything in it into your hands and ask for your love, joy, and peace to fill our hearts. Amen.

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2: 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Community Day on July 7th, also with free entry from 10 a.m. to 1 p.m., along with perks for seniors and veterans earlier in the day. There are also early bird deals, including the $50 Super Pass for all 10 days if bought in advance, discounted midway ride packages, bundled rodeo and show tickets. Full details on the Stampede website and app. A loyal little poodle being hailed a hero after saving his owner from a devastating house fire in West Milford, New Jersey, just before 1 a.m. last Friday. Ada Kelly fast asleep when her 3.5-year-old poodle Squilliam began barking relentlessly and running back and forth to her bed. Because he refused to quiet down, Kelly woke up just in time to realize the living room was already engulfed in flames. Her home was filled with smoke. She grabbed Squilliam and escaped with only seconds to spare. The house completely destroyed. Kelly says her heroic companion, truly priceless. And with our Shine FM Okotoks Dogs double play today, a chance to win 4 tickets to the Thursday, July 2nd game. Dogs taking on the Fort Mac Giants. Text baseball for a chance to win. 403-276-8888. Again, text the word baseball. 403-276-8888. A chance for 4 tickets to the July 2nd Dogs game. We'll pick a winner by 10 this morning. And that's your morning good news report.
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0: 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Hey, we're just over a week away. Next Thursday, July 2nd, join Shine FM, AM 700 The Light at the Calgary Dream Center for a pancake breakfast. Going to be awesome. Here's Lauren Daigle with the story behind the song, Let It Be a Hallelujah.
1: I wrote it back in 2017. And what I love about this song, one, is it's kind of a really sweet God wink to be able to look back on your life and see his fingerprint. And I didn't necessarily understand the weight of this lyric back then, but I'm glad that it was hidden for a reason. And I think it's because now, the further along I've gotten into singing and seeing parts of the world, I really realized that regardless of where you come from, regardless of what it is that your, you know, occupation is or what you're staring at every single day, with every choice and with every decision, if you allow your actions to just represent a hallelujah to the Lord, I feel like it's one of the best gifts that you can give him. For the breath that he's given into your lungs to give back praise to him is one of the most glorious things. So this is Let It Be a Hallelujah. I hope you love it.

0: Latest for Josiah Queen. That one's called Demons. Hey, it's Mountain Mike. Philippians 4:20. Our morning encouragement today: to our God and Father be glory forever and ever. Amen. More encouragement. Great music coming up with Stephanie Nicole. Hey, thanks so much for hanging out with me this morning. Loved learning about our Shine family's favorite rides at the Calgary Stampede. About half, like the nice slow, the sky ride over the park, maybe the swings, the Ferris wheel. I'm kind of in that crowd now. And then there's the thrill-seeking half of our Shine family, loving the zipper and everything that turns and twists upside down and all over the place. So have fun at the Stampede. Congrats, Min. Picked up our 4 admission passes and 4 tickets for the Super Wheel. That's a great big giant Ferris wheel. More chances to win with the Calgary Stampede all week long. Also, Alyssa, congrats. Got those Okotoks Dogs tickets for next Thursday, taking on the Fort Mac Giants. Listen this afternoon, part of our double play, another chance to win with John Raymer after 2 o'clock. Have a fantastic day. Enjoy that sunshine and hope you can join me again tomorrow.
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There are ways to do the stampede on a budget. No, there are, really, truly. Some of the free days, even sneak a peek, parade to park, some good options there if you're trying to get on the grounds. But, you know, this week on Shine FM, we've got an amazing few prize packs up for grabs. So if you have wanted to go to Stampede for some time, maybe just wasn't in the budget, stay tuned all week long right here on Shine for your chance to win your way in.

0: pretty much all said and done now, isn't it? All of those tests that and exams students have had to take this month. And maybe, you know, it's been a little bit like, oh, why do I need to do this? I can definitely just use AI, you know, real comments that students have actually made. And of course, we know that taking tests in life doesn't just happen in school, doesn't just happen in the month of June, you know, when diplomas and PATs are going on. But test taking is a skill, isn't it? And there are other hard skills that can emerge from that as well. You know, facing a timed, high-pressure scenario, that mirrors some real-world responsibilities where deadlines are actually important. And, you know, not only that, the stress of taking a driver's test or a variety of different testing opportunities. So encourage your kids, affirm them, let them know they did a great job, even as they're awaiting some of those exam marks. Maybe they haven't gotten their results back yet, but encourage them that these tests are worth doing, not just for the marks, but for the skills that they build.
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Sometimes we just don't think of it. We think, oh, my life is so ordinary. Why would somebody, you know, from the younger generation even want to hang out? But you know what? Actually, what I've found is when you put out the invite, young adult friends, nieces, nephews into your regular life, we think they're too cool for us. But, you know, some of them really do want to hang out. So reach out this summer.

0: When you're feeling spent, when your energy is just dwindling, you know, we can look in God's word and find that he is with us. Psalm 18, listen to this. This is amazing. He reached down from on high and took hold of me. He drew me out of deep waters. He rescued me from my powerful enemy, from my foes who were too strong for me. They confronted me in the day of my disaster, but the Lord was my support. He brought me out into a spacious place. He rescued me because he delighted in me. That's Psalm 18, verses 16 to 19. Three or four verses there that can fill us with an energy, with encouragement, with the joy of knowing that God doesn't leave us alone, even in those spaces that, you know, feel difficult.
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don't know how they do it. Some people are just really, really good at waiting for things. And, you know, perhaps for you, you're waiting for some big news on something. Coming up, I'll share a little idea on how to deal with some of the nerves that can come while you're waiting.

0: awaiting some big news can be nerve-wracking, and sometimes we feel like we might need a little bit of a distraction. So the best kind of distraction when you're waiting for some news, whether it's good news or tough news, is a feeling of awe or a state of wonder. It actually alleviates some of that real, you know, difficulty in waiting. And, you know, places that we can achieve that, of course, nature. Something that just makes us go, ah, this is amazing. This is beautiful. It can kind of help us to kind of have that bit of a break that we need from stressing about all of the waiting. And, you know, in that moment, maybe even say like, wow, Lord, you're an amazing creator, and lift our hearts toward heaven too.
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But comparison kills community. So we're not going to do that. We're just not going to go there. In fact, we're going to celebrate with each other and the good things that we've enjoyed.

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0: summertime has all kinds of fun, but all kinds of, you know, wildlife along with it as well. I saw a video of somebody who had encountered a very bold coyote. And I thought, whoa, I mean, this thing was not afraid. So it's actually important, especially at this time of the year, if you do encounter this kind of wildlife, in particular coyotes, don't turn away or run. There's a pretty good chance they're going to chase after you if they continue to approach. Back away slowly. You know, you can be loud. You can carry a whistle. You can make yourself appear larger. Lots of good things. And of course, Alberta Fish and Wildlife have a lot of suggestions on how to deal with some of these wildlife encounters.
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1: Amazing. 1 in 6 million. Betty and Kermit Eastman just celebrated their Oak anniversary, their 80th wedding anniversary, 80th. They're 99 years old. On the way, I'll share their best marriage advice.

0: really an amazing story here of a couple from Minnesota who both just turned 99 years old and celebrated their 80th wedding anniversary. This is 1 in 6 million chance of this happening. That's the estimation. Only 1 in 6 million couples live long enough to celebrate their 80th anniversary. And they were married, I think, in the last year of high school and lived through some pretty incredible things. Beautiful family who got together to celebrate them recently. Betty and Kermit are their names. And here is their best marriage advice. Don't keep secrets. Be honest. Tell it like it is. 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Sounds like honesty is really important in, you know, being able to stay together for 80 years. Incredible.
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Paradise. Class of 2026, you did it. Celebrations continue for many students, of course, as, you know, that's kind of all until September and post-secondary or gap year or whatever plans are coming their way. But, you know, one of the best things we can give this next generation is a sense of who they are in Jesus and just how great God is, that he's walking with them no matter what happens.

0: I was surprised by this, but I have to be honest, I was. Now, of course, we talk a lot about AI. It's all around us in work and school and home and friendships. You know, a lot of kids are using AI chatbots as emotional support. And it would make sense that this would kind of bleed over into the dating world. But this is, you know, recently, people are finding that the people, you know, the significant others they're trying to get to know, they find out they're using AI chatbots to craft messages for them. And for some, it's a deal breaker. Isn't this interesting? So again, another layer we have to figure out as humans, are some spaces distinctly for humans to come up with our own thoughts and feelings and share from our own hearts? That's something to think about.
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2: 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No matter how bad the storm is, there's always an after.
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like we might need a little summer challenge. You know, how about the board game challenge or card game challenge where you try to do a board game or a card game a day? I don't know. Maybe you don't have time for every day, but more often, making more memories. Could be fun. So-

0: There's so much wisdom in scripture. I think we would do well to go back to some of these books, you know, Proverbs or Ecclesiastes, and have a deeper look. I think they're pretty applicable for our lives and, you know, the situations we find ourselves in these days. Ecclesiastes 9:17 caught my attention for that reason. The quiet words of the wise are more to be heeded than the shouts of a ruler of fools. Whew, let's hear that one more time. I feel like I need to think about that a little more. The quiet words of the wise are more to be heeded than the shouts of a ruler of fools. Wow, can I get an amen?
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0: 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Zach Williams, there's Wait For Me. If you're planning on mowing the lawn anytime soon, you got today and tomorrow. And then we have a little bit of rain. The forecast is brought to you by Castlaw. Down to 13 tonight, chance of a thunderstorm, and then 25 tomorrow in the sunshine. Friday, well, it's going to be cloudy and 21, so you could still mow. But then Friday night, down to 12 and rain. Saturday, 18 for a high, low of 12, and it is going to rain. Same for Sunday and Monday. So today or tomorrow, we'll wave from our yard. Time to mow the lawn.
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It's part two of a Wednesday double play. Mike did the first one this morning. I'll do the afternoon one, and your chance, just text now to win. Storm Wells, breathe on it, 88 points.

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0: 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Make it well from Mercy Me. Hi, I'm John. I was talking yesterday about folks at Environment Canada, because they would know, right? Are calling for a heightened mosquito population coast to coast in Canada. So more DEET. But according to Calgary's mosquito control experts, didn't know we had those. They say predicting how bad the bugs are going to be in Calgary this summer, kind of hard to know, but they haven't seen a very high number of mosquitoes yet in the traps they've set out and the sampling they've been doing. Tastes great. Around the city. So we did have the really big rainfall, says Alex Coker, at the beginning of June. It's been pretty cool since then. Alex is the integrated pest management technician with the city of Calgary. He said that overnight low temperatures are keeping the mosquito population down, just where we like it. The birds may have something other to say, but it doesn't look like the mosquitoes are going to be any worse than usual for us this summer. Good news.
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That's a new song from Andrew Rip. It's called I Do It Again on Shine Grit Video to that on YouTube. Check it out. Can't wait for Stampede. In fact, now, 9 days away officially, and I can smell the pancakes already. 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

0: John Reddick and that Pick Me Up Maybe You Needed This Afternoon. That's The Way on 88.9 Shine FM. It's coming up this Friday. The 2026 Canadian CELA Awards Praise and Worship Concert Night. Bunch of great artists there, including Kay Anthony and Eleni. I'd go for just Kay Anthony. Maybe I'll see you there. It's at First Alliance here in Calgary. 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

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It's perfect. Love this time of the year. Here's Megan Woods and The Truth. 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

0: Hey, no way. 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It's here on 88.9 Shine FM. 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A couple more days of this beautiful sunshine. We do it best here in Calgary. 13 and thunderstorms tonight. Back to the sun. 25, probably warmer for Thursday. Clouds 21 on Friday. Rain on Saturday up to 18, down to 12. And then a couple days of rain. We're back to the sunshine. It's how we do, right? In the summer. Enjoying the sunshine today, though.
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0: See, you don't even have to wonder, because he's always there. 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Safe and fun for the whole family. 88.9 Shine FM. Got a verse that's kind of a reminder that God is always there through maybe some very serious medical stuff, like one of our friends is going through. Praying for the family, too. Praying for Kathy. Exodus 14:14 says, the Lord will fight for you. You need only to be still. And honestly, sometimes being still is the only thing you can do, right? But he's there, always. 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Looking pretty good, I might say myself, at least for the next couple days. 13, chance of a thunderstorm tonight. Sunny and 25 tomorrow. Sunny and 21. There we go, probably warmer. Coming up on Friday, and then rain for the weekend, which we'll need after all this sunshine.
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0: 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That's God Did. 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I'm John Raymer. Coming up this Friday, boy, that came quick, the 2026 Canadian Salem Music Awards present Praise and Worship Concert Night. 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

0: Phil Wickham's on 88.9 Shine FM. Good afternoon, I'm John. 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

0: New Josiah Queen, his latest anyway, 88.9 Shine FM. The song is called Demons. Some encouragement for you this afternoon. As for God, his way is perfect. The Lord's word is flawless. He shields all who take refuge in him. That's for you today. From Psalm chapter 18, verse 30. We take refuge in him through the stuff, you know.
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1: 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I wanted to leave you with this first. Romans chapter 8, one of my favorites, verse 31. What then shall we say in response to these things? Here it is. 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Whatever's going on. 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Thunderstorm tonight down to 13, sun 25 tomorrow, clouds 21 on Friday, and then rain for the weekend. A little more sunshine to enjoy. I'm going on a motorcycle ride.
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